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1: It's the best news ever with Chad Mitchell. It's the best
2: news ever. Can you imagine if you had to give birth to your baby at home? Well, star family member Viola went into labor while she was at home. So she asked her 10-year-old daughter, she said, you know, you got to call 911. The baby is coming. And on the other end of the line was a dispatcher by the name of Scott. And he walked this little 10-year-old girl through the whole process. And she helped deliver her own baby sister.
3: Yeah!
2: Turns out she stayed calm the whole time, and get this, her name is Miracle. So yeah, 10-year-old Miracle, and you are a miracle, Miracle. She was the first to welcome her baby sister Jayla into the world, and she was there with a towel to wipe off her face and help stimulate her to cry, and then keep her warm until paramedics arrived. And just recently, she was able to go and actually meet Scott for the first time, face-to-face, the guy who helped her out over the phone, and they gave her a little award and a book about how powerful and strong little girls can be. It was really cool, and that's what I call the best news ever.
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11: We may see some showers throughout the evening, but it won't be a washout until later tonight. Heavy rains, maybe even some gusty winds possible while you're sleeping. And I think it's going to be a pretty wet morning commute on Thursday. For Thursday, rain showers get out by afternoon. Sunshine and 81 by later in the day. And Friday looks fabulous. Mostly sunny skies with temperatures in the low 80s. I'm First Alert meteorologist Stephanie Roberts for Cincinnati Star 93.3.
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2: It's a friend of mine that got a note that she's never gotten before from her kid that came home from school. Now, she's got a couple of kids. Some of them are in elementary now, but she's got one that's in preschool. And this note came from preschool, and it just simply said this. It was very simply put, but just said, if your family is experiencing difficulty at home, I'd like to provide additional support at school. And I understand that details are not always to be shared, and that's okay. But if your child is coming to school after a difficult night, morning, or weekend, would you just message me, handle with care? Nothing else to be said or asked. They may need some extra time, patience, help, and it would help me a lot, just be a better teacher.
3: Oh, I love that. I love that.
2: Yes.
3: You can hear the empathy in her heart for her kids. Here's what else I would love. If we could do this where we work.
2: Oh, to give it to your boss?
3: Nothing else will be said.
2: Yes, I would like this.
3: What it is about families. I mean, they can be great. They can be supportive, nurturing, all the things.
4: Well, sure.
3: And yet we still sometimes will just find ways. It's like we're looking for ways to cause division.
2: Yeah, and sometimes.
3: We've got a family that we're close to, and they've got a couple of sons. The older son is married, and he and his wife are expecting their first child. In fact, it was just born. But for a while now, they've been saying that they wanted to name their son Micah.
2: Oh, cute.
3: And then the younger brother, out of nowhere, with no wife and not even a girlfriend, says, I've always wanted to name a boy Micah.
2: Oh.
3: What?
2: Okay.
3: And so...
2: Well, looks like we might have two Micahs then.
3: No,
2: right?
3: No, because the family sort of took sides.
2: Oh no!
3: And there's some division there, and so the older brother who's married and then they're expecting the little boy, they to just take the pressure off, they went ahead and chose a different name.
2: Oh my goodness! I feel like we could find a workaround here. I mean, could we just spell it differently? I know my name's Amy, and I've seen the name Amy spelled a million different ways.
3: No, we didn't take the name. Know? We spelled Micah with M Y, a K, and three A's.
2: Yes, yes.
0: Here's something to think about. 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
2: If you are having trouble connecting with your kids on some level, maybe something to think about. There's a guy, his name is Dr. John Delaney. He was saying he was having trouble connecting with his daughter. And when he was talking to his wife about this, and then his wife had asked him a question.
3: She said, "What if instead of focusing on being right all the time, you focused on being likable?" And I said, "What do you mean?" She said, "Well, every time kids come in, it's like, why are you wearing that? Fix your shorts, turn your shirt around, fix your shoes." And my son would say, "Man, something about the Cretaceous period." And I would start being like, "Well, you know, Ash." And she said, "Nobody wants to be around that guy. You wouldn't want to be around that guy." And so I sat down with my son. He was in sixth or seventh grade at the time. And I said, "Hey, I am turning you over to the middle school wolves. I'm not going to comment on your clothes anymore unless we're going to something for me. I love you." And so then when he came in, I started saying things like, "Good morning, man. How's it going?" And I didn't take every moment to turn into some sort of life lecture, some sort of
4: being
3: on stage having to pontificate to my kid. I just started trying to connect with him. And it has been transformational. I don't know what happens downstream, and I still hold him accountable and all that, but this idea of I'm going to be a safer place, not a right place.
4: Oh, I get that. I get that. And when my family went through that, we were a homeschool family. My wife and I, you know, felt the pressure of being our kids' educators. And we felt like we had to turn every moment into a teachable moment. Yeah. I've come to just really dislike that phrase because it made me, just like he described, that I couldn't just be with my kids and focus on them. It was always on what can I teach them next? How can I correct them? Nobody wants to be around that guy.
1: Let's be honest. You don't have to be a great golfer to enjoy a great golf day. Great news. 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
9: Tri-State Weather. We may see some showers throughout the evening, but it won't be a washout until later tonight. Heavy rains, maybe even some gusty winds possible while you're sleeping. And I think it's going to be a pretty wet morning commute on Thursday. For Thursday, rain showers get out by afternoon. Sunshine and 81 by later in the day. And Friday looks fabulous. Mostly sunny skies with temperatures in the low 80s. I'm First Alert meteorologist Stephanie Roberts for Cincinnati Star 93.3.
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2: What happens when you're bored? Now, I'll give you a specific example. Last night, my wife was out of town. I looked and it was, I don't know, 40 minutes before my time I normally go to bed. I'm already on the couch. I've already got a TV remote in my hand. And so I just started scrolling through reels. And
3: okay.
2: Sometimes we do stuff
3: on your
2: like,
3: phone.
2: I'm actually doing it on YouTube on my TV.
3: Oh, okay.
2: But as I'm doing that, it just seemed like it was an easy way to kind of
3: pass the time.
2: Yeah,
3: sure.
2: And when I looked up at the clock again to see if I was getting closer to my bedtime, it's like an hour and 15 minutes later.
3: What?
2: And it felt like minutes.
3: How in the world can time be sucked out of our world and our life by doing that kind of stuff?
2: I don't know, but it happens. And I just happened this morning. I could have had this information last night. Just this morning, read an article about a study they did that, you know, we start doom scrolling or scrolling through these videos out of boredom. But they say that very act leads to more boredom, decreased satisfaction, lower attention, and reduced sense of meaning.
3: Mm.
2: And you can almost feel that, can't you? I mean, I can. It just, the satisfaction in life just kind of gets sucked out of you the
3: it's
2: longer
3: like, oh,
2: you
3: one
2: spend.
3: More reel, yeah. One more video, one more funny joke.
2: And they're so short
3: that's
2: why you feel like, well, I can squeeze one more in.
3: Yeah. And then before long, you're like, wait a minute. How did I lose 2 years of my life? What happened?
2: I don't remember my beard being this long.
3: What happened?
0: Here's something to think about. You have to choose positive.
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1: 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And my daughter said, "Mommy, there's a girl in a wheelchair."
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4: We may see some showers throughout the evening, but it won't be a washout until later tonight. Heavy rains, maybe even some gusty winds possible while you're sleeping. And I think it's going to be a pretty wet morning commute on Thursday. For Thursday, rain showers get out by afternoon. Sunshine and 81 by later in the day. And Friday looks fabulous. Mostly sunny skies with temperatures in the low 80s. I'm First Alert meteorologist Stephanie Roberts for Cincinnati Star 93.3.
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1: So the song A Little More is actually a prayer. I think as Christians, sometimes when we come to God, we think we have to clean it up. But I think God wants our honesty. He knows us already. He knows the very best and the very worst of who we are. We can bring our shortcomings, we can bring our failures to the cross. And here's the thing, the more time we spend with God, the more we begin to look and act like Him. So trust the process, embrace the messiness that life has to bring. But the God we serve desires to walk with us through it all.

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1: 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Probably because my mom loves to leave me face-warping delicious pies that ants tell stories about across the city. But I didn't love the ants, so I addressed it. 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
5: For Thursday, rain showers get out by afternoon, sunshine and 81 by later in the day, and Friday looks fabulous, mostly sunny skies with temperatures in the low 80s. I'm First Alert meteorologist Stephanie Roberts for Cincinnati Star 93.3.
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3: For Thursday, rain showers get out by afternoon. Sunshine and 81 by later in the day. And Friday looks fabulous. Mostly sunny skies with temperatures in the low 80s. I'm First Alert meteorologist Stephanie Roberts for Cincinnati Star 93.3.
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1: What's up, guys? This is We the Kingdom. Y'all, we just want to give you a melody to put to an age-old story of David and Goliath. Man, he had some crazy faith, and it's amazing what God can do when we have faith like that. We just pray that this song would be a huge encouragement to you guys to know that whatever giants you're facing out there,

0: 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You don't have to be a great golfer to enjoy a great golf day. 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
1: Hi, I'm Bethany Worley. I wrote this song in the midst of some disappointments and some things that were going on in my family and in my life. And I really felt gripped by the Lord, just talking about all these things that were going wrong in my life. And He just reminded me to actually look back and remember the things that He has done and the faithfulness that He has walked me through. And so this song is a reminder for my spirit, and I hope that it's a reminder for yours as well, that the Lord is actually really, really good, and He's really faithful.

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1: For Thursday, rain showers get out by afternoon, sunshine and 81 by later in the day, and Friday looks fabulous, mostly sunny skies with temperatures in the low 80s. I'm First Alert meteorologist Stephanie Roberts for Cincinnati Star 93.3.
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4: For Thursday, rain showers get out by afternoon, sunshine and 81 by later in the day, and Friday looks fabulous, mostly sunny skies with temperatures in the low 80s. I'm First Alert meteorologist Stephanie Roberts for Cincinnati Star 93.3.
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3: That's why all of a sudden you start reading scripture like Romans 12 about renewing your mind, and you start seeing that the Bible had it right all along. Again, that what you think about turns your brain into what it is. It's never been that your brain determines who you are. It's what you think about determines what your brain becomes.
2: That's neurosurgeon Dr. Lee Warren talking about the brain and how faith and brain science have come together. I'm looking forward to a great conversation today on Focus on the Family with Jim Daly. Thanks for joining us. I'm John Fuller.
4: John, this topic of brain science, it fascinates me. How we think, how our minds work, and impact everything we do in life. All within a Christian context. We don't need to shrink back from the science of it all. Because as Dr. Warren's going to explain, boy, science and scripture are coming together, especially in neuro research. And as we touched on last time, this is not some kind of new age discussion about positive thinking. As you'll learn, we really do have some agency and control over how we process things and how, with God's help as the designer, we can overcome dysfunction and trauma and choose a healthier path in life. There's a lot we can take away from this discussion and apply to our lives, to our marriages, and to our parenting.
2: Dr. Lee Warren is a neurosurgeon and best-selling author. His book is called The Life-Changing Art of Self-Brain Surgery. Such an interesting title. Be sure and get the book from us here at Focus on the Family. That helps us continue on in so many ways with this family ministry. Let's go ahead now and listen to the second half of the conversation with Dr. Warren on Focus on the Family with Jim Daly.
4: Dr. Warren, as a neurosurgeon and a believer in Jesus, when you look at the anatomy of the brain and this idea in scripture that we're body, soul, and spirit, yeah, as both a Christian and a scientist, what does that mean to you? What is our mind? What is our soul? What are those things for you?
3: So the Bible uses three terms, mind, heart, and soul, and it conflates the terms. They really all mean the same thing. It's the part of you that is not going to die when your body dies. So even though society tells us that our brains are us, that everything, in fact, traditional neuroscience says everything about you is because of brain activity. But 21st century neuroscience is starting to hint at there's a difference between mind and brain, which is what the Bible always said all along. So every Christian that's listening to our voices today already believes that there's a part of them that's going to live forever, that's not buried when your brain is gone, right? And so mind is the part of you that's eternal, that was made in God's image. It's not your body that was made in God's image. It's your mind, your spirit, your soul. And so mind has controlling influence over what brain becomes. Brain is the hardware through which we project our mental life that God has given us into the world and interact with other humans. So mind and brain are not the same thing. What we know now is that we have tremendous control over what our brains do based on what we think about and what we ponder, how we spend our mental energy. That's exactly what Ephesians chapter 4 in the Bible is about. All the trouble the Gentiles have is because of the futility of their thinking, Paul says in Ephesians 4:17. And in 4:23, he says, but not you. You're made new in the attitude of your minds. Your mind is different than your brain.
4: Wow, that is fascinating. Mm-hmm. Dr. Warren, one of the distinctions many writers, authors have talked about, philosophers, is this distinction between the rest of the created world and us being made in the image of God. And I think specifically they'll point to things like music, art, the emotions of the soul, love, and greed, and hate, and all those things that we uniquely seem to experience being made in His image. And then, of course, the stain of sin in humanity from the fall of Adam and Eve. How do you process that as a neurosurgeon, and this idea between good and evil, and the battle that we have, and what our makeup is?
3: We have an easy ability to forget that we're always in a spiritual war, right? That there's a spiritual component to what's going on around us. And so you have a mind that's immaterial, it's made in God's image, that is meant to communicate with Him and live with Him forever. And that's in a body, embodied in a brain that allows it to project into this, to the world. And animals have brains, and only humans have minds. So the difference between us and the rest of the created order is that we have this immaterial, eternal part that allows, God gave us this gift of selective attention. We, among all the things He created, have the ability to decide to think about one thing and not another, to choose to put our intention and our will and our focus on something and not something else. We don't have animal instincts. We have the ability to choose. And then we're in this spiritual battle where the enemy of our soul wants to make us believe that we're just the brains in our head, that we're obligated to behave certain ways, that we're required to respond in certain ways, that we're required to follow our heart or follow our instinct or behave like everybody else does. And the truth is, if you can understand that there's an enemy that's trying to do the steal and kill and destroy part, and your Creator came here to give you the abundant part. Abundance is not about circumstances. It's about the peace of mind that comes from knowing that you always have a choice in what you get to decide to think about, how you feel inside, and how you interact with other people and with your Creator. That's why awe and wonder and music and art and all those things are different for us than they are for the rest of the created order, because God allows us to ponder things and decide to choose to think about things, and that changes what our bodies and our lives become.
4: I know you're a neurosurgeon, a psychologist or psychiatrist. What they're dealing with high levels of anxiety and depression in the culture right now, how does a person that wakes up already predisposed to kind of thinking fearfully of everything around them, right, structurally, how do they begin to rethink that when that's your pattern?
3: So the first thing is to realize that the research shows that a large percentage of the automatic things that we think and feel, so these thoughts that pop into our heads or these moods kind of come upon us, a large percentage of those are not based on anything that's real. They're just based on your brain trying to make sense out of the environment or out of your past experience. And so if you're used to feeling a certain way all the time, your brain will sort of wake you up feeling that way. But as soon as you learn that you can start to ponder things from a different perspective, and your brain will begin to reinforce what you're telling it to focus on, your mood will follow that. The psychology is very clear now. The people who learn to think more positively, again, not false positivity, but to think more realistically, that I have some control and some agency in what I feel and what my life turns out to be if I choose to renew my mind, like the Bible says. So I would say, if you're struggling with mood or affect, like, understand that you're not the victim of that. You don't have to respond to what your brain and your emotions are telling you. You can literally use your mind to control your brain from the top down and decide rather how you want to feel and begin to make that more real.
4: The Apostle Paul choosing to sing in jail.
3: Yeah.
4: That's an interesting thing, because you would think a Roman jail at that time was probably pretty bleak.
3: Yeah.
4: Dirty, you know, horrifically dirty. And yet, like Paul says, you know, in all your circumstances, you know, rejoice. Yeah. And you think of that in modern times, like, really, Paul? And we get upset if we don't have air conditioning.
3: That's right.
4: But in his context, he was trying to say something to us that really is in line with what you're saying about being content in all your circumstances, not letting your circumstances overcome your emotional well-being.
3: That's right.
4: Speak to that context of what you're saying and what Paul's trying to communicate to us.
3: Well, it turns out he was hinting at something that we know now from neuroscience, that when you can choose joy, when you can decide, again, selective attention. Decide to think about one thing or affirm a different perspective than you feel obligated by your circumstances to feel. It's not hopeless positivity. It's not crazy. It's this decision to operate your mind and your brain in a way that's separate from your circumstances. And what we know from neuroscience now is, for if you look at anxiety, for example, the neurological switch in your brain that allows anxiety to happen and this fight or flight reflex happen starts in your hippocampus. And the hippocampus is a one-way switch, either between anxiety and fear or between gratitude and joy. Like, you can't be anxious and grateful at the same time. That's why Paul went in Philippians 4 and said, don't be anxious for anything, but in everything with gratitude and thanksgiving, present your requests, and the peace of God will guard your heart. We know now that that happens in your hippocampus, and it's either or. You can't be anxious and be grateful at the same time. So the secret out of anxiety is to make yourself think of something for which you're grateful, to choose joy, to rejoice instead. That's what Paul was saying in the Roman prison. Like, in all your circumstances, rejoice, because that's going to guard your heart and your mind. You don't have to suffer. There's an old saying about the difference between suffering and adversity. Like, adversity is mandatory. Suffering is a choice. Huh. You don't have to suffer. You can choose a different train of thought.
4: You use the example of receiving a letter from the IRS that gives a Pavlovian kind of response. I would say it's been a while since I've had that letter, and I hope nobody's planning that letter for me. But speak to that moment when you get that letter that says, we need to audit you.
3: Yeah, so the point of this story is just that we've been taught, especially in this generation right now in the culture, we're supposed to honor our feelings and believe our heart and follow our truth and all these things that we're being taught. And I make the point that research actually suggests that a lot of the things that we feel don't reflect anything that's really happening. And the chemicals that create how you feel inside, anxiety, fear, anticipation, whatever, there's a small set of neurotransmitters that create all of those things that we can feel. And so I use the example of the letter to say that not everything you feel is a fact. It's a chemical event in your brain. So if you imagine going to the mailbox and you open it up and pull that letter out that says IRS on it, all of us have some sort of a physiological response to that.
4: If you're human.
3: If you're human. You see that letter and a few things happen to your body. The hair on the back of your neck stands up and your heart rate quickens and your breath gets faster and you feel something physiologically. Now I would ask you, is that fear because you're afraid that the letter contains notification that you're getting an audit or you have a big fine to pay or you did something wrong and they're going to put you in jail or something, right? Is it fear that you're feeling? Or have you been anticipating the refund that you need to make a house payment and you're excited? But just think for a second about fear and excitement. What do you feel in your body? Your hair stands up, your heart rate quickens, your breath quickens, your mouth gets dry, all that stuff. So that it's never been really the thing that has created what you're feeling. It's the story that you're telling yourself about what the feeling means. Right? The same set of chemicals are doing the same thing to your body. Now, in the book, I say this, go look at the envelope again, and now you realize it was addressed to your neighbor. It wasn't even your letter, right? So it was never true that there was danger or excitement available to you because it wasn't for you. And so until you open the letter and find out what's in it, the physiological response that you're having isn't true. It's about the story that you're telling in your head. And so if we can all learn that feelings aren't facts, then we can stop reacting to them automatically as if they are facts, and we can start being curious about them, gathering some data before we decide how to respond. How much better would our lives be if we just lived in that curiosity rather than believing everything we feel?
4: Well, again, know the truth, and the truth
3: will set you free.
4: Will set you free. I mean, it is so, it's almost plainly in sight, but we haven't seen it this clearly, right?
3: That's right.
4: Like, science is revealing God's truth.
3: That's right.
4: Which is so exciting, actually, in this moment where science and those that don't believe in God are trying to trumpet that somehow science is the God.
3: That's right.
4: And it's woefully inadequate, isn't it?
3: That's right. As you said earlier, you were alluding to Newton and Copernicus and Galileo and Kepler and all those early scientists. They created Western science and the scientific method for the purpose of helping people to learn a method of investigating what God has done and give him glory and be in awe of it. We know now how good awe is for our brain. We're supposed to be wondering and amazed at the things God did, right?
4: Wow.
3: And they actually put on the door of the lab at Cambridge University, where they later discovered DNA, Maxwell, when he was working out magnetism, inscribed on the archway of that door the verse Psalm 111 that says, greater the works of the Lord, they are to be delightful to those who ponder them. Mm. So, like, science was created to expose faith and manifest faith.
2: Mm. This is Focus on the Family with Jim Daly, and today we're talking with Dr. Lee Warren about his book, The Life-Changing Art of Self-Brain Surgery. 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
4: When you look at neuroplasticity, which is another element that you're talking about and the need for that, when we're young, our brains are soft and spongy, I guess. You can give me the medical definition. As we get older, it tends to become harder, literally. Our brains lose a bit of that plasticity. What does plasticity provide us as human beings made in the image of God?
3: Well, so actually, there's newer research that suggests it's not actually that cut and dry. So we don't actually ever get too old for this to work in our favor. The reason it feels that way is because, so neuroplasticity is this process we've been describing of how brains disconnect old pathways and make new ones. That's the whole punchline, is that the brain is not stuck, it's not rigid, it's not hard, it's plastic, it's moldable, it's malleable, and that process by which it changes is called neuroplasticity. It's easier when you're a child because you don't have these decades of wires that have been put down and reinforced. The process works by reinforcing things over and over to automate them so you don't have to think about them as much. That frees up mental resources so your brain can do automated things and your mind can do things you want to think about actively. As we get older, we have to make decisions to change that wiring, and it's more difficult to overcome those years of automation. So as we get older, we have to sort of do it more diligently. When you're a child, it's just happening at a pace that's phenomenal. When you get older, that old automated pathway seems more insurmountable, but it's not. We can learn to overcome it.
4: We even talk in those idioms, I guess, or sayings, like children are like sponges.
3: Right.
4: They're soaking up information and data and details. It just seems like that, again, is how God created a young child, right? Just to absorb all this information.
3: Yeah.
4: Other things that we might say are like, you know, that person doesn't fall far from the tree.
2: You know,
4: behaviorally, like, well, his dad was an alcoholic or had some family issue. And then, one of the kids, two of the kids end up in that same spot. Speak to that linkage between, that saying where people say, the Daly family.
2: Mm-hmm.
4: You know what I'm saying?
3: Right, absolutely. It goes back to that epigenetic thing we talked about earlier, that we know now that the way you think about things is what drives these structural changes in your brain. The genetic set point of where you start comes from these epigenetic switches that happen even up to four generations before we're born. The problem is, as we're growing up, we don't know yet that we have this type of control over what our brains become, and we have been taught by our society that our brains are fixed and formed by our genetics and our upbringing. So you grow up in this environment, and before you ever think about it, you've automated those pathways for many years, and the society tells you, well, you're going to be like your family is because you inherited their genetics and you grew up in their worldview. And so by the time we're old enough to hear somebody say this on the radio, that you have some choice and some agency in this, a lot of those pathways have been automated for decades. And so again, as you're growing up, you don't know that you're absorbing worldview, and it's more about the environment in which you're raised than it is the fixed nature of the brain, because the brain's not actually ever been fixed. And so when you hear that, when somebody listening to our voices today hears, wait, I can change these things, I don't have to be like my dad, I don't have to be an alcoholic or an abuser just because he was, that's a setting free moment. That's a moment of declaration of saying, I can change the future for myself and my family as soon as I learn to think about my life in a different way.
4: But it takes making choices. It
3: takes choices.
4: Dr. Warren, we develop these patterns that you're talking about. Many counselors, they'll talk about, family of origin issues if you lived under great stress or lived with dysfunctional parents that had addictions or something like that. There is a way that we, as children, begin to overcome those environments with resiliency, sometimes unhealthy ways of avoidance and things like that. But in marriage, as we grow up and we enter into marriage, we bring some of those features of how to interact with our spouse into the marriage. And that's where marital conflict can occur, and focus on the family. We're here for you if you're in that spot. And it might sound something like this, every time she says that to me, it triggers this in me. Following that is really critical. Rather than just moving on to the next disagreement or fight you might get into with your spouse, understanding why when she accuses me of something do I react the way I react, and then why is she so quick to accuse me is a whole nother thing to look at. But in this context of neuroscience, how do we understand how that applies to our marriages to have a healthy, wonderful oneness that God really did create us for as a married husband and wife?
3: Yeah, that's really a really good thing to think about, because all of us sort of think that other people's behavior has an inherent ability to make us behave certain ways. But the truth is, you use the word trigger, it requires somebody to pull the trigger. Like an external event can't make me pull a trigger. So if you understand that the way you feel inside is built on your whole life and all the things that happened before you got into that marriage, and that the way your spouse behaves is built on their whole life, and you start looking at, I get to determine my response, and I don't need to let an automated feeling that I have built a story around determine what becomes true in my world or in my marriage or in my home. So once you understand that you actually have agency, that nobody else can actually make you feel or behave in a certain way, they can trigger a physiological response based on your past, but they can't actually pull the trigger on what you do or what you become. And so then that begins to put us in this driver's seat over, I have a mind that God has created and allows me to renew day by day with the Holy Spirit that's in charge of my brain. Once you understand that your mind actually turns your brain into what it is, and that's what your body becomes, then you start saying, wait, I can think ahead of situations where I know I tend to have a stressful moment with my spouse, and I can decide in advance what type of response I'm going to choose instead of letting that triggering feeling make me believe I'm obligated to behave in a certain way. And then what'll happen is, again, through these mirror neurons and all these other ways that we affect other people, your spouse will begin to change in response to how you're behaving differently now too. And so the path forward is to reject the pattern of the past and to decide we have control and agency over what the future can become. So that little bit of gap between stimulus and response allows you to have that power.
4: You know, what's so interesting to me, the elements, what I mean by that, the emotions that God gives us uniquely, this idea of humility, the ability to go to your spouse or to go to your child and say, I'm sorry. And the power of that to change their heart and their mind in that way. Isn't it interesting that God gives us that medical kit, if I could call it that, to be able to pull out something like humility to express to another person, which then it kind of evokes from them an acceptance, hopefully, and a forgiveness. And these things are all intertwined.
3: That's right.
4: Helping us.
3: That's right.
4: Oh, it's beautiful.
3: It is. It's a beautiful design. And we can engage with God's help, the design that He gave us. We don't have to do all that work on our own. But if you start to understand that you actually have a choice over how tomorrow looks, and it doesn't have to look like yesterday did, it starts to empower you with this feeling that God has given me a toolkit. If I can just learn how to operate it according to His design, my life can look very different than it has in the past.
4: You know, certainly those situations where you do have trauma, like a foster child or a bio child who is struggling, it can be either one. Mm-hmm. Then you move into just day in and day out parenting, and either the good or the ill we're causing our children. And then hearing you, Dr. Warren, about that mice study, that we are impacting our children. In the human studies that you talked about, we're impacting our children, our grandchildren potentially, down the line, dependent upon our unbiblical responses, being fearful or anxious, and how that can go to the next generations. In that context, what are a few practical steps that we can take to help the outcome of our future generations, those that come behind us?
3: I think it's incredibly important to set your intention of how you want to operate your mind-brain interface and how you want to operate your interactions with others early in the morning. This is why I love the morning quiet time so much. You have an opportunity to think ahead of times and events where you tend to be under stress, and when we're under stress is when we tend to make mistakes and the things that we say to our children, or God forbid, things we do to our children. So if you think ahead, when we're late for school, I tend to yell, I tend to do this, I tend to say that. And then you think about the fact that you're not just dealing with your child in that moment, but that you're changing their potentially genetic structure that could affect their families in the future. Then you can say, wait, if every time we're in this situation, I say the same set of things that hurts my kid's heart, instead, I'm going to prepare a different response and rehearse that. You'll begin to lay down wires, like we talked about earlier. You'll begin to change how your brain is anticipating that moment, which means that you're more likely to engage with the new behavior than the old. And you can literally start to change the dynamic of how you're interacting with your kids because you set your intention earlier in the day. So be aware that we tend to repeat actions and behaviors and words when we're under stress. And we do that because we weren't thinking ahead and preparing a different response. So I would say for parents, like, set some intentional time. Get up a few minutes earlier. Mm-hmm. Make some decisions. Pray through the moments where you know you tend to step off the track and hurt your kid's feelings or get into a fight with your spouse or something, and set a different intention and then mentally rehearse it. Interestingly, your brain doesn't know the difference between something that's really happening and something that you're just ruminating or anticipating. So that means you can get, this is why athletes are able to visualize their right. performance and get better at it right. when they actually perform. So do that as a parent too. Visualize those interactions. See them getting better instead of worse. Believe that God's given you the neural hardware to make that change and make that change real, and then see your great-grandchildren having better lives because you made that choice, and you'll begin to change the dynamic of your family.
4: Man, I so enjoyed that visit with Dr. Lee Warren, and I'm sure there are so many different takeaways that can be of help to you from this discussion. A good place to start is by asking us for a copy of his book, The Life-Changing Art of Self-Brain Surgery. And for a gift of any amount to Focus on the Family, we'll be happy to send that to you as our way of saying thank you for being part of the ministry. And let me say how grateful we really are for your support. We're coming up on 50 years of ministry. And it's amazing to see the work that God has done in people's lives over the years because of your generosity. Maybe your parents raised you on Focus on the Family. I hear that so often. And, of course, leaned into the help that we offer. Or maybe you're listening for the first time. Welcome. 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
2: For Thursday, rain showers get out by afternoon, sunshine and 81 by later in the day, and Friday looks fabulous, mostly sunny skies with temperatures in the low 80s. I'm First Alert meteorologist Stephanie Roberts for Cincinnati Star 93.3.
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3: Weather. For Thursday, rain showers get out by afternoon, sunshine and 81 by later in the day, and Friday looks fabulous, mostly sunny skies with temperatures in the low 80s. I'm First Alert meteorologist Stephanie Roberts for Cincinnati Star 93.3.
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6: 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That story is coming up next on Keep the Faith.

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3: Tri-State weather. It's going to be a pretty wet morning commute. Rain showers get out by afternoon. Sunshine and 81 by later in the day. And Friday looks fabulous. Mostly sunny skies with temperatures in the low 80s. I'm First Alert meteorologist Stephanie Roberts for Cincinnati Star 93.3.
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2: Thanks for joining us this morning. Glad to have you here. It's 6:21.
3: So they ask people, do you believe in miracles? And almost 4 out of 5 say, yeah, I do. So if somebody asked me that, my question would be, what are you talking about exactly in miracles? I actually don't think they stop happening, ever. I don't think for 1 second miracles don't happen, because if you're defining it as like a phenomenon that can't be explained by natural or material causes or scientific laws that we know of, like
2: every single thing's a miracle.
3: Your consciousness.
2: Yeah.
3: The fact that we can even discuss what a miracle is, we can't account for that with any law. People don't understand that.
2: Mm-hmm.
3: It's never just emerged out of matter. It's never just come out of nowhere.
2: Mm.
3: We don't know where it comes from. It's inexplicable.
2: Mm-hmm.
3: The whole thing is held together. He upholds everything. He holds everything together.
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3: Hey, this is Brant. I got some great news. How about this? Perhaps you already support Cure International, these children's hospitals where kids with treatable disabilities get life-changing surgeries. Well, guess how many of those surgeries Cure did in the last year? I'll give you a second. More than 21,000 just in the last year, all in the name of Jesus. It is amazing work, and it's just growing and growing. 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
9: It's going to be a pretty wet morning commute. Rain showers get out by afternoon. Sunshine and 81 by later in the day. And Friday looks fabulous. Mostly sunny skies with temperatures in the low 80s. I'm First Alert meteorologist Stephanie Roberts for Cincinnati Star 93.3.
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1: Good morning to you. It is 6:52.
2: Our world is full of videos of people behaving badly.
1: Mm-hmm.
2: Some of them, though, there's a poetry to it. Did you see this? There's a concert. It was an Eagles concert in London.
1: Mm-mm, I didn't see it.
2: Huge fight. I guess everybody's okay, but...
1: Okay.
2: In the crowd.
1: Mm-hmm.
2: And it was during Take It Easy.
1: That is poetic, isn't it?
2: The band wasn't aware what was going on. They just kept Take It Easy. It was just bedlam out there, and they didn't know what was going on.
1: That's so ironic.
2: This says a lot about us right now.
0: Hey, it's Brant, and you might have heard about the recent flash flooding in parts of Cincinnati in July and also last year, too. 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

0: I can only imagine. The Brent
1: Hanson Show. Hey, what's up? So, a question: what makes for a good day? They asked thousands of people this and did this big study, and the result may not be what you would expect, but it's very instructive. We'll talk about that coming up. Again, my name is Brant. Producer Sherry's here, too. We're so glad you joined us.

0: Thanks for listening. We are uplifting and encouraging Star 93.3. I am Brant, along with Sherry.
1: Hey there, it's 722.
0: So what makes for a good day? They had people rank their days. It's some big American time U.S. survey data or something. I don't know. It's a big...
1: Sure, yes.
0: Thing. Boring. Right. They had people rate their days, and they found out it's not productivity per se. It's like, I had a very productive day.
1: Mm-hmm.
0: It's interaction.
1: Yes, it is for me. Yeah.
0: It is me too. So you're an extrovert, par excellence. I'm an introvert, but it's the same.
1: Mm-hmm.
0: It's the same for me too. If I need interactions, and without it, I can be like, well, I got this done, but by myself.
1: Mm.
0: A good day is being with other people. Relate. We're made for relationships. We know this. Relationship with God, relationship with other people. We're made for that.
2: Let's be honest. 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
7: It's going to be a pretty wet morning commute. Rain showers get out by afternoon. Sunshine and 81 by later in the day. And Friday looks fabulous. Mostly sunny skies with temperatures in the low 80s. I'm First Alert meteorologist Stephanie Roberts for Cincinnati Star 93.3.
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1: Top of the morning to you. It's 7:52.
2: Okay, here we go. Sci-fi question. Think about this. Kick this around with your friends or whatever. Mm-hmm. I always like to have aliens give you a deal, and you have to decide whether or not you want to take it.
1: Mm-hmm.
2: Okay, so we got this time. It's Candy on the phone. Candy, you ready for this sci-fi question?
3: Okay.
2: It's this. Aliens want to make a deal with you, and they will charge you one IQ point for this. So you'll be one IQ point not as intelligent.
3: Okay.
2: You're already intelligent, but you'd be one IQ point less. But what you get, the deal they're offering, is all the lights that you hit for the rest of your life will be green in traffic. For the rest of your life, you'll hit nothing but green lights.
1: Mm.
2: You'll just be a smidge not as smart. Just a little smidge.
3: I think I would have to just decline that offer. I live in a rural area, so we don't have a lot of traffic lights to begin with.
2: Good point.
3: So I don't know that it would be such a great trade-off.
2: Good point.
4: Okay.
2: Makes a little sense.
4: Keep your smarts.
2: I'm with you, too. I wouldn't do it.
3: Yeah, I'll keep my smarts. Yeah.
2: Red lights are when you can stop and think about things. It gives me a chance to think.
3: Yeah, red lights. I get to sing along with the music on the radio.
2: Totally.
4: Oh, that's nice.
2: Yep. In the radio business, we like red lights. We want everybody to be trapped at the intersections in their cars.
3: Yes.
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2: Ever notice how every company says they care about us? 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

0: 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Good morning.
1: Hey there. The time is 8:21.
0: When it comes to relating to God, desperation wins every time.
1: Mm-hmm.
0: Notice this again. There's another story. I don't think we've ever talked about him on the show. His name's Bartimaeus. He's blind. He knows Jesus is coming. He hears the crowd. He calls out to Jesus. Jesus, Jesus, help me, help me. And the crowd tells him, would you just knock it off?
1: Mm-hmm.
0: He gets louder.
1: Yeah.
0: In the face of pressure, he's yelling out to Jesus, and he gets Jesus' attention. And of course, Jesus comes over, and then he can see, and he instantly starts following Jesus. But the desperation, he's not the only example. There's so many examples.
1: Mm.
0: People are like, can't you just be couth? Can't you just play it cool? No. No, because I really want him.
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9: It's going to be a pretty wet morning commute. Rain showers get out by afternoon. Sunshine and 81 by later in the day. And Friday looks fabulous. Mostly sunny skies with temperatures in the low 80s. I'm First Alert meteorologist Stephanie Roberts for Cincinnati Star 93.3.
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1: So glad to have you here along with us. It's 8:53.
2: It says here that babies are watching us.
1: Yeah.
2: Yeah. Watching.
1: Like little, analyzing us. Okay. How so?
2: Well, if you have a baby in the house, they're looking at even how you like make a sandwich. They're watching.
1: Okay.
2: It says here, researchers found infants closely watching parents performing ordinary chores, focusing especially on actions that produce visible results. So they're just learning like crazy, even when you're not teaching them.
1: Uh-huh.
2: And I just thought you should be aware of that. You're being monitored.
1: They're watching closely.
2: They're trying to figure stuff out, and they're watching you.
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1: All throughout Scripture, we see the breath of God representing the Spirit of God. We see it in Genesis when God breathes into Adam. We see it in the New Testament when Jesus breathes on the disciples. This is symbolizing the Holy Spirit empowerment of God in our lives. And this song is a prayer that God's Spirit would breathe on everything that we do, on our businesses, on our dreams, on our families, on our brokenness, and so that we can experience the life-changing power of His presence.

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2: If you're married, I had a question for you. When you married your other half, did you gain a pretty fantastic set of in-laws? Well, the reason I'm asking is because that happened to Mia. Her boyfriend popped the question in a romantic setting on the beach, and after he put the engagement ring on her finger, she got the sweetest text from her future father-in-law. He wanted her to know how overjoyed everyone is that she's going to be an official member of the family. And he said he can tell that the two of them are unconditionally loving each other. And he called that the most important thing that matters. She actually shared a screenshot of that text and then a picture of her now fiance popping the question. And of course, it's gone viral because everyone's a big fan of her sweet future father-in-law. And that is what I call the best news ever.
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12: Expect wet weather this morning, but this afternoon drier conditions, and outside of a slight chance of a shower or isolated thunderstorm, it'll be comfortable with daytime highs making it to the low 80s. Tomorrow, mainly dry conditions. Once again, we reach the low 80s, and we're heading into the weekend watching for showers and thunderstorms returning to our forecast Saturday afternoon and evening, with drier conditions expected on Sunday. I'm Fox 19 Now, First Alert meteorologist Catherine Bodak on Star 93.3.
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1: Hope your day is going great. Thanks so much for spending part of it with us.
0: Here's a question. Now, this was on Business Insider, so I guess it's a serious thing. But the question, the headline is, why are most people at your gym fitter than you?
1: Oh, that's a big presumption.
0: That's what I thought.
1: Wow.
0: And it explains mathematically, like if you go only 2 or 3 times a week, mm-hmm. you'll run into people who go there more frequently mm-hmm. on average than the people who don't go as frequently.
1: Right.
0: But it says, it also says if you go only 2 or 3 days times a week, but some members, it says here, are fitness nuts who mm-hmm. go every day. It right. literally calls them fitness nuts. Because those fitness nuts go more than
1: double down.
0: What kind of article is this? Anybody who goes to the gym, even slightly more than me,
1: they're a nut.
0: They're just a big nut. Yeah.

0: I'm noticing a slight bit of bias here.
1: I go the optimal number of times, whatever that number is.
0: I'm not a nut.
1: Right.
0: Yeah.
1: But if you go one more time, you're a nut.

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1: Wherever you are in the tri-state, we are glad you're here.
2: Sometimes we like to sit on the old front porch and talk about days gone by. And I was thinking about this because, you know, Columbia House is just now shutting down.
3: Just now?
2: Yes, they're just now closing.
3: People have still been participating in that, I guess.
2: So if you're not familiar with this, I guess it went to DVDs for a while.
3: And yeah, then, okay.
2: Back in the day, we'd see an ad, and you could select 13 albums.
3: All for a penny.
2: Cassettes for one penny.
3: Uh-huh.
2: And you just had to enter these numbers in. And you could, as a kid, you're like, I can't believe this is happening.
3: Yes.
2: This is so wonderful. You don't even think about the back end, which is you're now obligated to buy like seven more albums at like $30 a piece.
3: Come to think of it, it was subscription, which we all do now.
2: We do now.
3: But back then,
2: you get your head around it.
3: You had,
2: like,
3: yeah.
2: Wait, I get 13? Because you have no chance, especially your socioeconomic background.
3: That's right.
2: My socioeconomic background.
3: We could barely afford the penny.
2: Right. The idea that I can have all these cassettes.
3: Yes,
2: like
3: yes.
2: A king or
3: that's
2: a planet.
3: Right. That's right. Yes.
2: It's just.
3: It was so exciting.
2: And then it's so legally hard to process. Like, I have to what now?
4: So apparently matchmaking is over a $10 billion industry nowadays. 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
2: One of the biggest mistakes that we make is we kind of judge and measure God's faithfulness based on how long we've been waiting for an answer to prayer. And the problem with that is that God isn't limited to our idea of time. His timing is perfect. Plus, we really just cannot figure it out, right? Like, we have no idea what's going on behind the scenes here. But when he does decide to make this thing, this not now, a suddenly, wow, it's amazing every single time, right? He can accomplish in just one moment what we might have been striving for years on our own. God is so good and he is so able. So when you are praying, when you are holding out hope for something, don't mistake a not now for a not ever.
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7: Tri-State weather. Expect wet weather this morning, but this afternoon drier conditions and outside of a slight chance of a shower or isolated thunderstorm, it'll be comfortable with daytime highs making it to the low 80s. Tomorrow, mainly dry conditions. Once again, we reach the low 80s and we're heading into the weekend watching for showers and thunderstorms returning to our forecast Saturday afternoon and evening with drier conditions expected on Sunday. I'm Fox 19 Now, First Alert meteorologist Catherine Bodak on Star 93.3.
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2: This sounds like a really good idea, but I don't know how anybody has time for this. Or maybe it's that your kids are grown or you don't have kids, so you're like, yeah, I can have five hobbies. Because apparently, we're all supposed to have five hobbies. I don't even have one hobby. I don't have one. I mean, in like 18 years, maybe I'll have a hobby again. But I just read this whole research study and they said for really good health and for a balanced life, you have to have five hobbies. One that makes you money, one that keeps you healthy, one that lets you be creative, one that helps you grow, and one that helps you relax. I wonder if I could just find one hobby that does all of these things, like something that makes me relax, keeps me healthy, and makes me money, and helps me grow, and lets me be creative. It's probably a circus act. I think that's the only thing that would hit all of those things all at once. So if you see me at your next county fair, you know why.
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Today's Pat's timing is perfect. Here's your positive thought this morning. Because his timing is perfect and he is never late, he is always on time, you can trust that this door will open at just the right moment.

You didn't choose to be born in this time or place or situation, but you can choose what you do with that. Let's chat about it. Coming up next on Middays with Kristen James on Uplifting Star.

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2: Creation is an unchosen event. Formation is a chosen journey. Isn't that a great quote? We had a guest speaker in church the other day, and they said that, and I wrote it down because I'm thinking, yeah, you were not asked to be born, right? We didn't ask to be born into this family or this area of the world or this specific situation. But since we're here, we get to choose to be formed into who God created us to be. God has a good plan for you. He has a purpose for you. And you can choose to take the journey. You can choose to be who you've always been or who your family has always been. Or you can choose to do things differently. You have that power. You can take that first step into that journey, and you get to celebrate each step of the way, each step that you take to becoming who you are meant to be.
3: 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You don't have to be a great golfer to enjoy a great golf day. 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
15: Drier conditions and outside of a slight chance of a shower or isolated thunderstorm, it'll be comfortable with daytime highs making it to the low 80s. Tomorrow, mainly dry conditions. Once again, we reach the low 80s and we're heading into the weekend watching for showers and thunderstorms returning to our forecast Saturday afternoon and evening, with drier conditions expected on Sunday. I'm Fox 19 Now First Alert meteorologist Catherine Bodak on Star 93.3.
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It's definitely one of the hardest things that you will ever do. But if you put in the work, it's worth it. 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
2: I've seen this joke pop up all over the internet that marriages should come with like a lease and then you have to renew it every couple of years. I think that's because marriage is hard. It's a lot of work and people change too. This couple has been through a lot of change. They just celebrated their 60th wedding anniversary. It's really hard to even wrap my brain around being with this person for 60 years, but how amazing is that? So, of course, they decided to renew their license. They renewed their vows. Jerry and Betty Huffman. They're both in their 80s, and honestly, they are more in love today than they were when they first met.
3: Yeah, you don't have to have the same interests, but you can give to each other what you have. We've taken trips together. We've been places together. We went camping together. Everything we did was both of us together.
4: You know, we don't have much time left, but we're going to enjoy the rest of it.
3: Most couples will find the longer you're together, the love gets to be a different love. It's not the same as when you first met and went through the marriage part. But as time goes along, you go find that commitment even stronger.
2: Jerry and Betty are proof that when you put in the work, you're able to build something beautiful.
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2: And when you change what you think about, you're changing what your brain is structurally for the purpose of helping you. 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
2: So this idea of self-brain surgery is you can change what your life looks like by changing how you think about things. 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So can I make it legacy? Can I think of some way to make his loss a gain for us, for not for us personally, but to help other people through it? Can I turn it into some purpose? And so then my life became about, like, how do I use this to help somebody find the footing that I was trying so desperately to find? How can I find scripture that reinforces this idea that my brain can change if I change my thinking? And that's really when it began to heal for me, Jim.
3: More from Dr. Lee Warren at FamilyMinute.org.
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Now I can never be a professional athlete. 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
2: Unfortunately for all of us, I have decided not to become a professional athlete. I know you're disappointed, but I gotta tell you, there is a very good reason why. And no, it has nothing to do with my athletic ability or inability. And also, you know, it doesn't have anything to do with the fact that I probably am not good enough to play anything professionally. I went to a baseball game with my husband a couple weeks ago, and on the big screen, every time another person got up to bat, they had all their statistics there. They had their age, they had their height, and they had their weight. And I'm thinking, why? Why does anybody need to know this baseball player's weight? I feel like it's just rude. And also, I could never be a professional baseball player now because I don't want my weight up there. Unless they wanted to stretch my height too. They were like, oh, actually, she's 7 feet tall. Maybe I'd be like, okay. But they're probably not going to do that. And people will know because they can see me and I'm very short. So I do not want my weight up there. And I do not agree on behalf of all of the baseball players who didn't ask me to say this for them. I say, get rid of those weights.
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12: This afternoon, drier conditions, and outside of a slight chance of a shower or isolated thunderstorm, it'll be comfortable with daytime highs making it to the low 80s. Tomorrow, mainly dry conditions. Once again, we reach the low 80s, and we're heading into the weekend watching for showers and thunderstorms returning to our forecast Saturday afternoon and evening, with drier conditions expected on Sunday. I'm Fox 19 Now, First Alert meteorologist Catherine Bodak on Star 93.3.
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2: When you see a gap, something lacking in the world, and you have that skill that's needed to fill it, go do it. The gap probably exists for you to step in. That's what this woman, Robin, did. She created this YouTube channel. It's pretty cool if you check it out. It's called Mom, How Do I? And she teaches everyday skills to people who might not have a mom or a mother figure to show them. Her videos are really simple. They cover a lot of things that people would learn from a mom. Like, Mom, how do I bake a basic cake? Mom, how do I do a basic skincare routine? Actually, I should watch that one. Mom, how do I curl my hair? And she just teaches really simply how a mom would teach their daughter or son how to do something. It's filling the need for so many kids, and they don't have to feel awkward about it. They just go to the channel, they click the video they need some help with, and they watch it, and then they get that void filled.
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It's going to make you smile at the radio. Hey, I'm Kristen James. In just a few minutes, Chad Mitchell is going to share the best news ever here on Uplifting Star.

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1: It's the best news ever with Chad Mitchell. It's the best
2: news ever. If you're married, I had a question for you. When you married your other half, did you gain a pretty fantastic set of in-laws? Well, the reason I'm asking is because that happened to Mia. Her boyfriend popped the question in a romantic setting on the beach, and after he put the engagement ring on her finger, she got the sweetest text from her future father-in-law. He wanted her to know how overjoyed everyone is that she's going to be an official member of the family. And he said he can tell that the two of them are unconditionally loving each other. And he called that the most important thing that matters. She actually shared a screenshot of that text and then a picture of her now fiance popping the question. And of course, it's gone viral because everyone's a big fan of her sweet future father-in-law. And that is what I call the best news ever.
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7: Weather. Drier conditions and outside of a slight chance of a shower or isolated thunderstorm, it'll be comfortable with daytime highs making it to the low 80s. Tomorrow, mainly dry conditions. Once again, we reach the low 80s and we're heading into the weekend watching for showers and thunderstorms returning to our forecast Saturday afternoon and evening with drier conditions expected on Sunday. I'm Fox 19 Now, First Alert meteorologist Catherine Bodak on Star 93.3.
8: 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All the other Star DJs are there too.

Let's play a really fun game. It's called Translate What My 4-Year-Old Is Talking About. It is coming up next on Medusa Kristen James here on Uplifting Star.

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2: Let's play a game. 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
2: So Mama Mio is sitting on top of Yoshi. You got it? It's Mario. And I think he's saying Mama Mio because Mario goes, it's a me, a Mario. So maybe he's like merging those together. But then he totally threw me off and he started singing this.
3: Mama Mio, here we go again.
2: Obviously, I have not sang Mama Mia quite enough because he has the tune wrong. Mama Mia, here we go again. I am so confused how these two worlds collided and I am not sure how to recover from it.
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14: This afternoon, drier conditions, and outside of a slight chance of a shower or isolated thunderstorm, it'll be comfortable with daytime highs making it to the low 80s. Tomorrow, mainly dry conditions. Once again, we reach the low 80s, and we're heading into the weekend watching for showers and thunderstorms returning to our forecast Saturday afternoon and evening, with drier conditions expected on Sunday. I'm Fox 19 Now, First Alert meteorologist Catherine Bodak on Star 93.3.
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1: So the song A Little More is actually a prayer. I think as Christians, sometimes when we come to God, we think we have to clean it up. But I think God wants our honesty. He knows us already. He knows the very best and the very worst of who we are. We can bring our shortcomings, we can bring our failures to the cross. And here's the thing, the more time we spend with God, the more we begin to look and act like Him. So trust the process. Embrace the messiness that life has to bring. But the God we serve desires to walk with us through it all.

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1: Let's talk about steps this afternoon. 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And since you're listening right now, I know that you have faith. So just believe in God's plans for you, that they're good, and take that step.
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9: This afternoon, drier conditions, and outside of a slight chance of a shower or isolated thunderstorm, it'll be comfortable with daytime highs making it to the low 80s. Tomorrow, mainly dry conditions. Once again, we reach the low 80s, and we're heading into the weekend watching for showers and thunderstorms returning to our forecast Saturday afternoon and evening, with drier conditions expected on Sunday. I'm Fox 19 Now, First Alert meteorologist Catherine Bodak on Star 93.3.
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3: You know those small moments in life that just seem to go by so quickly end up being the big moments in your life? Because you never forget them, right? I was just thinking about the time that I taught my daughter how to tie her shoelaces with my big clunky shoe, and I thought back to the time that my dad actually taught me how to tie my shoelaces with his big clunky work steel-toed boots. And I was thinking about that because I just heard about Sheila and her five-year-old little girl named Sadie. And they were going through the same thing, practicing for weeks the over and the under and through, and then pull the laces to tighten, right? And you know, after a couple of weeks, Sadie finally got it. And not only that, but that pride that if she can conquer shoelaces, she can conquer the world. Then, about a week later, Sheila and Sadie were off on one of their adventures. They went shopping together, and Sadie ended up playing with a bunch of other kids in one of those little recreation areas. There were kids running around everywhere and climbing up on everything and having a great time just being kids. But Sheila noticed amongst all that chaos, her five-year-old Sadie actually stopped a boy, and there were no words spoken between the two of them. They just looked at each other, and Sadie noticed that the boy's shoelaces had come undone. And Sadie was there to save the day and retie them for him, and off they went and played some more. You gotta think, maybe this is Sadie's first step to conquer the world, and that's what I call the best news ever.
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1: I have worries. You have worries. We all have worries. But today's One Truth tells us that worry will poison your peace. Worry doesn't protect us from tomorrow's problems. You know what it does? It robs us of today's peace. And our God is so faithful. So surrender to Him what only He can do for you right now.
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12: Afternoon, drier conditions, and outside of a slight chance of a shower or isolated thunderstorm, it'll be comfortable with daytime highs making it to the low 80s. Tomorrow, mainly dry conditions. Once again, we reach the low 80s, and we're heading into the weekend watching for showers and thunderstorms returning to our forecast Saturday afternoon and evening, with drier conditions expected on Sunday. I'm Fox 19 Now, First Alert meteorologist Catherine Bodak on Star 93.3.
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1: Time now for one of the highlights of my afternoon, a chance to get to know you a little bit better. Tanya's on the line. Tanya, are you ready to become fast friends?
2: Yes, I am.
1: All right. What is cuter, puppies or kittens?
2: I'm going to have to go with kittens. I raised them from when I was younger. I raised a lot of kittens.
1: You had to have a favorite.
2: Yeah, the favorite one is the one we actually kept as our household cat. His name was Junior.
1: Junior. What color?
2: Like orange and white.
1: Oh, so cute.
2: Yeah.
1: All right. Are you a neat freak, Tanya?
2: No, I wouldn't say neat freak, no. I think I need to work on my organization skills, actually.
1: All right, me too. Join the club. And finally, if you had the chance, would you want to go to Mars?
2: No, I would not. I enjoy Earth. I like having everything I need to sustain life. And I would just the food alone, I would stress about because the food here is just great. And just thinking about freeze-dried food. And then when you have to work out, they have to strap you down. Working out's hard enough. And then having to be strapped to a machine because there's no gravity. I just couldn't deal with that.
1: Do you think we'd have to have that Tang, drink Tang when we're there?
2: I don't know. See, that's another turnoff.
1: Well, I'm writing you down, Tanya. Tanya, she does not want to go to Mars. You're off the list.
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1: Hi, I'm Bethany Worley. I wrote this song in the midst of some disappointments and some things that were going on in my family and in my life. And I really felt gripped by the Lord, just talking about all these things that were going wrong in my life. And He just reminded me to actually look back and remember the things that He has done and the faithfulness that He has walked me through. And so this song is a reminder for my spirit, and I hope that it's a reminder for yours as well, that the Lord is actually really, really good, and He's really faithful.

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1: Let's talk about steps this afternoon. 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A micro step this afternoon or tonight can be the very movement that puts your feet in motion to exactly where you're supposed to be. And since you're listening right now, I know that you have faith. So just believe in God's plans for you, that they're good, and take that step.
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15: Drier conditions and outside of a slight chance of a shower or isolated thunderstorm, it'll be comfortable with daytime highs making it to the low 80s. Tomorrow, mainly dry conditions. Once again, we reach the low 80s and we're heading into the weekend watching for showers and thunderstorms returning to our forecast Saturday afternoon and evening with drier conditions expected on Sunday. I'm Fox 19 Now, First Alert meteorologist Catherine Bodak on Star 93.3.
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2: On the way next, I want to introduce you to a five-year-old named Sadie who I think has taken her very first step to conquer the world. Don't miss her story inside of the best news ever, next.

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2: news ever. You know those small moments in life that just seem to go by so quickly end up being the big moments in your life? Because you never forget them, right? I was just thinking about the time that I taught my daughter how to tie her shoelaces with my big clunky shoe, and I thought back to the time that my dad actually taught me how to tie my shoelaces with his big clunky work steel-toed boots. And I was thinking about that because I just heard about Sheila and her five-year-old little girl named Sadie. And they were going through the same thing, practicing for weeks the over and the under and through, and then pull the laces to tighten, right? And you know, after a couple of weeks, Sadie finally got it. And not only that, but that pride that if she can conquer shoelaces, she can conquer the world. Then, about a week later, Sheila and Sadie were off on one of their adventures. They went shopping together, and Sadie ended up playing with a bunch of other kids in one of those little recreation areas. There were kids running around everywhere and climbing up on everything and having a great time just being kids. But Sheila noticed amongst all that chaos, her five-year-old Sadie actually stopped a boy, and there were no words spoken between the two of them. They just looked at each other, and Sadie noticed that the boy's shoelaces had come undone. And Sadie was there to save the day and retie them for him, and off they went and played some more. You gotta think, maybe this is Sadie's first step to conquer the world, and that's what I call the best news ever.
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1: I have worries, you have worries, we all have worries, but today's One Truth tells us that worry will poison your peace. Worry doesn't protect us from tomorrow's problems. You know what it does? It robs us of today's peace. And our God is so faithful. So surrender to Him what only He can do for you right now.
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15: Tri-State weather. Comfortable dry evening on the way. Temperatures will be falling back through the 70s. We'll start Friday morning in the mid-60s. Maybe some

0: to a little rain. Rain clears out Saturday night and Sunday looks dry and pleasant with temps around 80. I'm First Alert meteorologist Stephanie Roberts for Cincinnati Star 93.3.
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2: This is almost impossible to answer, but what is cuter, puppies or kittens? 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
1: Time now for one of the highlights of my afternoon, a chance to get to know you a little bit better. Tanya's on the line. Tanya, are you ready to become fast friends?
2: Yes, I am.
1: All right. What is cuter, puppies or kittens?
2: I'm going to have to go with kittens. I raised them from when I was younger. I raised a lot of kittens.
1: You had to have a favorite.
2: Yeah, the favorite one is the one we actually kept as our household cat. His name was Junior.
1: Junior. What color?
2: Like orange and white.
1: Oh, so cute.
2: Yeah.
1: All right. Are you a neat freak, Tanya?
2: No, I wouldn't say neat freak, no. I think I need to work on my organization skills, actually.
1: All right, me too. Join the club. And finally, if you had the chance, would you want to go to Mars?
2: No, I would not. I enjoy Earth. I like having everything I need to sustain life. And just the food alone, I would stress about because the food here is just great. And just thinking about freeze-dried food. And then when you have to work out, they have to strap you down. Working out's hard enough. And then having to be strapped to a machine because there's no gravity. I just couldn't deal with that.
1: Do you think we'd have to have that Tang, drink Tang when we were there?
2: I don't know. See, that's another turnoff.
1: Well, I'm writing you down, Tanya. Tanya, she does not want to go to Mars. You're off the list.
3: 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Warren County ESC supports Cincinnati Top Soccer, a league for players 4 and older with special needs. 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
5: 7-year-old Kofi, a Liberian orphan, once called a fishing boat home, left by the 99, one found by Christ. I'm David Leister with Pillar Missions. One Sunday, a caretaker brought Kofi to our church at the Po River Mission. He saw children worshiping Jesus, heard what they were learning in school, and hope began to awaken. 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

0: 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Rain clears out Saturday night, and Sunday looks dry and pleasant with temps around 80. I'm First Alert meteorologist Stephanie Roberts for Cincinnati Star 93.3.
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